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1: I bet Pete Alonso as well to homer tonight. So I'm with you there. I hope he cranks one too.
2: All right, they're going to the top of the ninth. Alonso's due up second. Yes.
1: Awesome. All right, you ready for some hot or cold?
2: Yeah, do you want to hear me crunch another banana chip first?
1: I was thinking when you did it the first time, and the Cleveland Guardians are going to win the game on a double. So the Cleveland Guardians win 7-6.
2: Wow.
1: It is a half-game lead for the Chicago White Sox now in the AL Central.
2: Wow, they led that game 3-0, blew it, and then just came back and won it. Yeah, Brian Rocchio, 2-run walk-off double. Guardians win. It's now a half a game deficit, essentially 1.5 games because they don't have the tiebreaker, but they can move into first place with a win tomorrow. Oh, baby. AL Central's getting good, man.
1: Indeed. Indeed. All right. Let's go to some hot or cold. Arch Manning should not have to apologize for laughing at an AI video where Sark slaps Holly Road to the ground. Can't believe I just said those words on national radio. Hot or cold?
2: Yeah, well, I mean, that's a real thing. And that's going to, you know, we're going to continue to see stuff like this with AI slop infiltrating our social media feeds. And I'm sure there's already, I don't know. I mean, my mom literally asked me the other day, she goes, is this real? And it's somebody dropping a bucket of popcorn into a volcano. And then it's like popcorn exploding into the air. I said, Mom, do you really think that that's real? But like, come on, man. Like I see it all the time. I see videos on social media, like parents saying to their kids, like, is this real? And it's like, you know, I hope that's not me. And think about how far AI has come, that like in another 2 years, it's probably going to be really damn believable. Some scary stuff too. Mm. Some scary stuff's going to be believable. So yeah, in case anybody missed it, Combs, we talked about it yesterday. AI video of Steve Sarkisian backhand slapping ESPN reporter Holly Rowe. I mean, it's terrible. And they asked Arch Manning about it in the post game, and he's like, oh yeah, I saw that, like cracking up. We talked about it yesterday. I said, look, it wasn't funny. It was pretty stupid. It's annoying that's kind of the world we live in. But like, I even said it. I was like, I don't want to be the guy that's like, is going to grandstand though and like condemn Arch Manning as if he's a piece of you know what and is like a terrible human being. Cause you and I know you have, I have, we all have. We've all seen AI videos in the privacy of our own home that we probably wouldn't laugh at with people around us in public, but we probably chuckle at it because it's so stupid. I didn't chuckle at that. I thought it was dumb. But there was other video AI videos that I probably laughed at in the privacy of my own home. And I'm like, yeah, this is stupid. And so they ask Arch Manning about it. And he's like, you know, he's like cracking up about it. I don't think Arch Manning is somebody that would ever condone any kind of violence to women. But it's like in the moment, you probably he's a 20-year-old kid. Like in the moment, he's probably got to realize that's like, yeah, he should be like, yeah, you know, I saw it. It's whatever. It's stupid AI. But like, you know, they're coming off of an unbelievable comeback. He laughs at a stupid AI video that we clearly know is freaking fake. And then I feel like it gets to the point where the pendulum swings completely the other way. And it's like, oh, how dare Arch Manning, worst scumbag on the planet. What a piece of you know what. How could he? And it's like, okay. All right. Arch Manning, what he should do is just apologize and move on. And that's what he did. So the prompt was Arch Manning should not have to apologize for laughing at that AI video. I say cold. He should have apologized and he did. But like we can move on after this. There doesn't need to be this whole grandstanding thing here where we are going to try to purvey people on social media like we are the purveyors of justice and morality and nobody's ever done anything wrong. You've never laughed at a video that you shouldn't have laughed at. It's a stupid AI slop video. And Arch apologized. He said, quote, I've seen a few AI edits of stuff, but that's about it. I saw an AI edit of Sark's interview.

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1: In the past 5 years, and it still didn't work. So there's a little wrinkle into what the Vikings did and what you can expect them to do against Chicago. Now, here's the thing. Ben Johnson is 5-1 versus Brian Flores' defenses. Four matchups came when Ben Johnson was the offense coordinator of the Lions. Two last year in his first year as head coach of the Bears. And the only loss that a Ben Johnson offense has against a Brian Flores defense was last year in week one. Ben Johnson's first game as a head coach. But he's had a lot of success against Brian Flores defenses. To the point where if you put Ben Johnson's offenses, which again was four games as the Lions offense coordinator, two games as the Bears head coach, so 6-game sample size, you put what his offenses have done against Flores' defense versus every other team in the NFL against Brian Flores' defense. Ben Johnson's offenses have a higher EPA, higher success rate, more points per drive, and a more explosive pass rate. So this is a matchup that Ben Johnson feels comfortable in. To the point where if you're Brian Flores, you want to blitz, go ahead. We'll be ready for it. We'll be ready for it. And the Bears, I went back and watched some of the highlights from when they played each other the second time last year. And the Bears went with a lot of 12 personnel, 13 personnel, a lot of jumbo packages to counteract the Flores blitz. Whereas normally you'd want to spread out your formation. You'd want to get your guys spread out, make it easier to see where the blitz is coming from. But Ben Johnson basically is just beefing up the offensive line. He goes, all right, hey, we'll have this guy pick up the blitz. Doesn't matter where it's coming from. We'll run. We'll run against the blitz. We'll use outside zone run. And we'll just have a couple of the big guys, our tight ends, pass block. They'll pick up the blitz. That gives Caleb Williams a couple extra seconds to get back there and throw or take off and run. So I'm interested to see how Caleb Williams' pre-snap communication is going to look. Shifting protections, audibles, killing the second plays, you know, can, kill, kill. Getting rid of the first play that they call in the huddle and going to the second one. How they deal with the Brian Flores blitz once again. How often Brian Flores does indeed blitz. Because we got a couple of games now where Ben Johnson has him kind of figured out. And if Brian Flores doesn't blitz, is his defense that good? Because when Jordan Love didn't have time, he picked him apart. He threw for nearly 400 freaking yards. And that was with a shoddy offensive line. Without his star running back. The Bears have two stud running backs, and their weapons are better than the Packers. Colston Loveland didn't have a single catch, and the Bears put up over 500 yards of offense and scored 59 points. So, who's playing chess? Who's playing checkers? Who's playing 4D chess on Sunday is what I can't wait to see when it comes down to Ben Johnson versus Brian Flores. Because if those blitzes don't get home, the Bears might put up 40 again. And maybe the blitz does get home, and maybe it causes one turnover, but they're going to have to be calculated. And they're going to have to be methodical. You know, and this Viking secondary, I mean, it leaves a lot to be desired, man. Leaves a lot to be desired. They brought back Harrison Smith because he's a veteran. He can kind of be the green dot. He can call the plays. He can see what's going on with the offense. But other than that, you know, their corners, Charles Demings, they got in the fifth round from Stephen F. Austin. And James Pierre. Guy that's, you know, made a career with Pittsburgh. As kind of a special teams guy, but then got himself more into the defense as a slot corner the last couple of years. That Viking secondary is sus, man. You're able to offset that when you're able to get pressure and get that blitz home if you're Brian Flores. But again, Ben Johnson has proven to be able to deal with that blitz. So I can't wait to watch Bears Vikings on Sunday. And that's a game where I think it probably ends in one of two ways. It's either the Bears

0: Bears win by double digits or the Vikings win the game outright. I don't think there's a world where the Vikings keep it close but only lose by a field goal or something. Because Flores' game plan is either going to work to perfection or it's going to blow up in his face. And the way that the Bears' offense looked in week one, I would probably tend to lean towards the latter. 310-840-4910 is the phone number to join the show. You can hit me up on Twitter at PatBoyle44. We'll finish on the other side with College Corner. What do you expect now the rest of the year from Michigan? And finally, Clark Lee, head coach of Vanderbilt, finally woke up. So we'll talk some college football to finish off the show, get you a couple last baseball scores, and get your final phone calls when we return. I'm Pat Boyle. This is BetMGM Tonight on Westwood One Sports.
1: On Thursday, the lights are bright in Buffalo. A new stadium, a national audience, and two offensive heavyweights. Josh Allen faces Jared Goff. Lions, Bills, Thursday Night Football. 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

0: Roethlisberger, he's so unlikable.
1: He is awful. That wasn't Barstool. That was with his teammate. That was a Cam Hayward podcast.
0: I'm tripping. That was a Cam Hayward's podcast.
1: Yeah, I don't think he's in association with Barstool, but God, Aaron Rodgers. He tells us he's going to fade away once he retires. He is not. He loves a live microphone.
0: Bro, some of the stuff that he was willing to divulge, just like, why are you even talking about that? My thing is this, Denton. First of all, he needs to go get some counseling. And I can attest to it. I go to counseling. I do it once a week, twice a week sometimes if I can fit it in my schedule. There's internal trauma there with him. Because that no one's asking him about this stuff, really. I guess Cam kind of asked him.
1: But I don't know. I don't know if he was asking, hey, did you propose your fiance and then she wanted to go cheat on you 24 hours later? Like, I don't think that was the question. I think that was information that was willingly offered, which is nuts. But I'm not a drug guy, so who knows? But I think that's kind of what ayahuasca is supposed to do. Is this like supposed to help you with that sort of thing? To where you can do the inner work on yourself, and it feels like he did the ayahuasca and was like, I should share everything now.
0: Yeah, like, dog. You want to talk about spilling tea. Aaron Rodgers, and thank you to Denton getting us corrected with that. Cam Hayward's podcast. Cam Hayward, by the way, pretty silly with media. I've enjoyed it. He's had a couple of other good guests. I got to watch the Aaron Rodgers one in its entirety. The highlights on X have been must-watch social media. We're just getting rolling, though, here on a Tell the Truth Tuesday edition of Westwood One Sports Night. You're tapped into the youngest in Charles and L. Willingham. I will get you up to 3 a.m. Eastern time. Coming up in exactly 22 minutes. You all know what time it is, baby. Every Tuesday during the NFL season, we'll bring it to you, baby. The most highly anticipated power ranking segment in all of Sports Talk Radio. Nell Super Six Pack, my top six teams going into week number two of the NFL season. Did your team make the list? Stick around in 21 minutes. You'll find that out. Coming up on the other side, we're getting into week two. Some teams are 1-0. Some teams are 0-1. On the other side, I'll tell you the team that's 0-1 that I'm most concerned about and the 0-1 team that I'm most excited about. That's next on Westwood One Sports Night.
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15: WKTY weather for western Wisconsin and southeastern Minnesota.
16: Partly cloudy tonight with lows around 52. North winds around 5 miles an hour. A mix of clouds and sun again tomorrow. High temperatures reach up to 74. Lows around 59 tomorrow night. Chance of rain showers. High of 75 Thursday with a slight chance of rain showers. Thunderstorms likely, 69 on Friday. Currently, it's 57 degrees.

0: actually near the end, I was getting really, really sick of the comments because one of the things that really was annoying is the injury. Okay, there's multitudes of players who have injuries and come back and do quite well.
1: And people were acting like Pat was going to be, you know, never be the same again, and that was going to be the end of the road for them. You deserve to talk trash to all your friends and all your family members, Miss Emily, all week long. Kansas City coming up big. I got to let you run because we're up against the clock, but I appreciate the call. Chris in Dallas wrapping things up here in L Super Six Pack. Chris, who's your top team in the NFL as we get geared up for week two?
2: Unfortunately, Seattle. Seattle is the top team. They are the Super Bowl champions. They dominated their first week game, so they are the number one. I mean, they're the number one until you knock them off, right? I'm from Dallas. My team is the Dallas Cowboys. I'm sick in the head right now. I'm sick in the head, man. I'm tired of it. Change the coach, change the players. Same script, though. Same script for my Dallas Cowboys. Jerry Jones sold his soul to the devil in the 90s. We won three Super Bowls, and we're never going to get anything after that. But I have the Seattle. I have the Bills beating Seattle in the championship.
1: Okay. Well, there we go. I don't agree with you on Seattle, but I appreciate the call. Real quick, Chris, if you're still listening. Well, I hope you're still listening. No need to ring the alarm over the Dallas Cowboys in terms of what happened on Sunday against New York. As I've said all week long, I think what happened on Sunday Night Football more reflective of who New York is rather than what Dallas is or is not. I think the Giants are going to be a legit outfit all season long. A Tell the Truth Tuesday edition of Westwood One Sports Night continues coming up on the other side. As we get into the 1 a.m. hour on the East Coast, we'll switch gears a little bit. We'll go on campus with the super producer, Denton Day. He'll take us through the top stories in the landscape of college football. That comes up in about 20 minutes. On the other side, let's get you smarter. It's a Tell the Truth Tuesday here on Westwood One Sports Night. Coming up, another staple segment here on the program. Numbers that matter. The top stats that help tell the story of what happened in week one of the NFL. That's next.
3: On Thursday, the lights are bright in Buffalo. A new stadium, a national audience, and two offensive heavyweights. Josh Allen faces Jared Goff. Lions, Bills, Thursday night football. 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

0: WTY weather for western Wisconsin and southeastern Minnesota.
1: Lows dip down to about 52 overnight under partly cloudy skies. Winds out of the north around 5 miles an hour. Highs level off around 74 Wednesday. Chance of rain showers Wednesday night, 59. Mid-70s Thursday with a slight chance for showers. Turning cooler Friday with highs in the upper 60s and storms. Right now, it's 57 degrees.

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1: WKTY weather for western Wisconsin and southeastern Minnesota.
6: Lows dip down to about 52 overnight under partly cloudy skies. Winds out of the north around 5 miles an hour. Highs level off around 74 Wednesday. Chance of rain showers Wednesday night, 59. Mid-70s Thursday with a slight chance for showers. Turning cooler Friday with highs in the upper 60s and storms. Currently 55.

0: effort. And it may not always be intentional, right? I'll give you an example. I told you I won, like, I could count on both my hands how many total games I won in my four-year high school career in football, right? Perennial loser in high school. We had a quarterback change one time, man. We had our guy Jesse Wood. Shout out to our guy Jay Wood. That was my quarterback in high school, and we weren't very good. He was like a 5'9 Jag, just a nice dude. Love Jesse. We had this transfer kid come in. His name was Shawan Nunez, and I've talked about Shawan before on the program. Remember the cat that refused to throw me the football during the install play that was literally drawn up for me? That guy. He was fast as all outdoors. And our coach, though, was starting Shawan, and everybody on the team didn't want Shawan to start because Shawan did what Shawan wanted to do. We knew he was better than Jesse, but Shawan didn't stay after for study hall. Shawan was never on time to class. Shawan was a me type of dude. Shawan made us run. So despite Jesse being the lesser quarterback, we wanted Jesse to start over Shawan. While Shawan was playing, it felt like there was this dark cloud over the team. No one, you know, was playing at their best. Now, mind you, we were terrible, so what does our best really look like, right? But as soon as Jesse got put into the lineup, man, it felt like I went from Brian Arakpo to Lawrence Taylor, baby. I just had confidence. There's an aura in a benefit of playing for a quarterback that you believe in. And the thing that's tough in Cleveland, they got their ass kicked this weekend. That defense taking the step back that they did, probably one of the most shocking developments of all of week one in the NFL. Is the defense really that bad, or do they just not like Deshaun Watson? Are the vibes just down when it comes to Cleveland? I think Todd Monken should very much care what the locker room thinks about the starting quarterback job. But according to Todd Monken, the oldest head coach in the NFL, he can give a rat's ass what the players think about the starting quarterback gig.
1: I'd rather just talk about today because I haven't had time to even look at the tape. I mean, I'm sure as hell not firing me. I'm not firing our staff. I'm not getting rid of all of our players. So he happens to be one of 53 and however many practice squad guys we got and our staff, he's one of that. So we'll evaluate everything. To just say that emotionally here at the end when we're, you know, I mean, we just didn't play good enough. They didn't coach well enough.
0: I'm not going to fire myself, says Todd Monken. And I agree with you, Campbell. Campbell Todd is what I call him. Because who typed in the YouTube chat earlier saying that sounds like Todd Monken smokes six packs of Camels before each practice or something like that? I mean, I love his voice. I'm big on tones. The next thing that Todd Monken said was pretty stunning, if you ask me. Todd Monken was asked if the players are in favor of Deshaun Watson being the starter. Take a listen to this.
1: And really, to be honest, I mean, they don't have a choice. I mean, this isn't a debate.
0: Hold on, can you stop it again, Oliver? When I heard that earlier today, you're going through the day, you're wondering what you're going to talk about tonight. When I first came across that piece of audio, I just called it audio. Audio. Jeez Louise. I said, well, we got to talk about it. How ignorant of Todd Monken. Part of me thinks it's gangster as hell. Man, I'm going to rat's ass with these Bammers think. They're terrible. They suck. I'm the winner here. Right? But Todd, he's from the old school, so I get the mentality. I get where he's coming from. That can't be the actual way that he's moving there in Cleveland, because if it is, he's going to lose that locker room before the season even gets underway. That's the tough part. Todd Monken, though, man, savage. That's how I would describe him. The show, I would describe it as almost complete. We finish it up the same way each and every night. Our guy Denton Day puts the show to bed. D-Day, what you got for us tonight, my friend?
2: 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We got to gauge your hype for your man. We'll do it to close the show.
3: 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Josh Allen faces Jared Goff. Lions, Bills, Thursday Night Football. 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
18: WKTY weather for western Wisconsin and southeastern Minnesota.
19: Lows dip down to about 52 overnight under partly cloudy skies. Winds out of the north around 5 miles an hour. Highs level off around 74 Wednesday. Chance of rain showers Wednesday night 59. Mid-70s Thursday with a slight chance for showers. Turning cooler Friday with highs in the upper 60s and storms. Right now 54.

0: So unfortunately, this is Tell the Truth Tuesday here on Western World Sports. I'll tell the truth. In the last like half hour, I've like developed like a chest cold. I'm like sneezing everywhere. My nose is obnoxious, and I probably sound obnoxious. Tour guys Oliver and Denton, but I want to let them know, let you all know, I am going to thug it through the final 5 minutes of the show because I'm a warrior. Let's wrap up the show the same way we do each and every night. Our guy Denton Day puts us to bed. What do you got for us tonight, Denton?
1: I mean, God gives his toughest battles to his strongest soldiers. So thank you for gutting it out for the final 5 minutes. You're staying up late after the show, is what I've been told, right? Because you have to fantasize about your boy.
0: It's not fantasizing about him. There's a project that was dropped.
1: Was the album dropped? Or is he teasing the album?
0: I think he's doing an album tease. His rollouts have been... You can't stand Drake for a bunch of valid reasons, I guess. You gotta admit, the Iceman rollout was damn good, wasn't it?
1: I prefer like the media route, but if he doesn't talk. Thing,
0: that's true.
1: Yeah, if streaming is your thing, it's fine. Look, I'm not his target audience. I'm just giving you the platform because I know he's your guy.
0: Well, I appreciate that. FOMO is what it's called, fear of missing out. And the irony in it, and I watch the Joe Budden podcast sometimes. Joe Budden hates Drake. Him and Denton like have a group chat that they're in together. They text back and forth about their hate for Drake.
1: Yeah. It's a bald thing. You'll get
0: Button. Yeah, I was just about to say. Button was saying, and I'm sure you probably will agree with this from just a hip hop standpoint. Button was like, him calling it fear of missing out is so Drake. Like, what are you missing out on? You just gave us 4 albums, you bastard. What do you mean you're missing out?
1: Can you have FOMO at 40?
0: Like, you know, you're 40 and rich as hell. Like,
1: yeah,
0: you know. This is what happens when you chase around 22-year-olds at the age of 40. It's just how your life goes. That's the one thing with Drake that I don't get. Because I promise you, when I'm 40, all you 20-year-old hoochie mamas out there, you won't be able to get a piece of the youngest in charge. There'll be an age requirement to ride this ride, baby. Cloudy MG says, Drake is garbage. You're garbage, Cloudy. How about that?
1: Wait, hold on. If you're 40... Are you then going to change the name to Middle Age in Charge?
0: Well, here's the thing. Okay. It's a $1 million question in the world of sports talk radio nowadays. What's Linnell going to do as he ages? Well, let me tell you something. I'm going to go from the YIC to the VIC. You know what I'm saying? VIC has a song called Get Silly. I don't know if America's familiar with the song Get Silly. It's pretty silly.
1: That's particularly relevant because I sent you something yesterday about a guy getting silly on the bar.
0: Hey, go ahead, bro. Wow. Someone, Knight Rider, says 40 is where life begins. Well, not if... Well, you're a Falcons fan, so I get that. I don't know why I dunked on the Falcons
1: reason. Falcons have anything to do with that?
0: But as far as Drake... We're thinking, so today is exactly how many months? 4 months? 3 months since he dropped the last project? Last projects, plural. Denton's like, I don't give a damn.
1: I don't know. I don't keep this.
0: But they're assuming, or conspiracy theorists out there are like, does FOMO mean 4 more? Like, he's about to give us 4 more projects to get out of the deal that he's in. Because that's the assumption.
1: I thought the 3 was to get out of the deal.
0: I know. But he's apparently still in the deal. The only thing that I...
1: By the way, he's trapped in a 360. That's the problem. I digress. He's your guy.
0: Well, yeah. I'm excited, though. I don't know how much I'm going to get through. Because tomorrow's a Wednesday, and on Wednesdays, you know, I go out to the park in Ashburn to check in on my Commanders. Just know that I'm excited about the Drake. It Tuesday tonight, or earlier tonight rather. Jeez, the end of the show, I always just trip up here. He gave us. I'm speaking like he's Jesus. He gave us life. He gave us water. He gave us blood. He gave us a streaming time of 10 p.m. Eastern time. I hope that it dropped. Appreciate you guys for being here. Drake Toll, I love you. You're no Aubrey Graham.
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0: Sunday Night Football more reflective of who New York is rather than what Dallas is or is not. I think the Giants are going to be a legit outfit all season long. A Tell the Truth Tuesday edition of Westwood One Sports Night continues coming up on the other side. As we get into the 1 a.m. hour on the East Coast, we'll switch gears a little bit. We'll go on campus with the super producer, Denton Day. He'll take us through the top stories in the landscape of college football. That comes up in about 20 minutes. On the other side, let's get you smarter. It's a Tell the Truth Tuesday here on Westwood One Sports Night. Coming up, another staple segment here on the program. Numbers that matter. The top stats that help tell the story of what happened in week one of the NFL. That's next.
1: On Thursday, the lights are bright in Buffalo. A new stadium, a national audience, and two offensive heavyweights. Josh Allen faces Jared Goff. Lions, Bills, Thursday night football. 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
11: WKTY weather for western Wisconsin and southeastern Minnesota.
12: Lows level off around 52 overnight under mainly clear skies. Northeast winds around 5 miles an hour. Wednesday, 75. Mainly cloudy. Wednesday night, chance of rain showers. Lows level off around 59. Slight chance of rain showers Thursday with highs in the upper 70s. Thunderstorms likely and highs in the upper 60s on Friday. Currently 56.

0: on Sports Night. If we were off at 1 a.m., things would be crazy around here right about now. Number to hit us up, 310-840-4910. That's how you reach us on the talk and text line. 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It is at NELL_BTP. Man, I think as we continue to, you know, ease our way through this program and get closer to week number two, tomorrow we'll do a lot more, you know, game preview stuff as far as week two is concerned. But, you know, still putting a bow on what happened last week, or this past Sunday, rather, in the National Football League. It is a Tell the Truth Tuesday edition of Westwood One Sports Night. You can tap into the program a bunch of different ways. You can hit us up in the YouTube chat as well. Just search Westwood One Sports Night on YouTube. The WVUer says, this show is a vibe. I love it. I normally can't chat because I'm at work and it doesn't work, but it's always streaming in the background. Thanks for keeping me company in the late hours at 911. Does that mean you're like an emergency response person, or you're having an emergency trying to call us for help? I need to figure it out. I hope you're okay. I appreciate the kind words. You can get in on the YouTube chat and check us out there each and every night as well. Just search Westwood One Sports Night. It is a Tell the Truth Tuesday, as I mentioned. One thing that we will do each and every Tuesday to help tell the story of the week that was in the National Football League will bring you numbers that matter. That was my big voice guy impersonation. Now that I do. Numbers that matter. The numbers that help tell the story of what happened yesterday, or the week that was, in the National Football League. Starting us off here in numbers that matter, I want to put the Minnesota Vikings under the microscope, a team that you all know I'm pretty bullish on. I have the Vikings representing the NFC in the Super Bowl, but my feelings changed a little bit after watching Kyler Murray get knocked upside of the head on Sunday. He was knocked unconscious, went into the fencing position, and his status for this weekend is very much in doubt as Minnesota takes on Caleb Williams in the Chicago Bears. In relief of Kyler Murray was not J.J. McCarthy. It was Carson Wentz, once known as Walk It To Him Wentz during his MVP days in Philadelphia with the Eagles. He's not that guy anymore. But, man, what Kevin O'Connell and Carson Wentz accomplished on Sunday, either the Packers' defense is ass, or maybe, just maybe, the duo of Wentz and O'Connell, maybe they could be something within the landscape of the NFC. Carson Wentz on Sunday, 6th in the NFL in passer rating, 12th in the NFL in terms of EPA per dropback. His 3 touchdown passes, the 2nd most in week number 1. And I think the most important thing and the most important number that matters if you're a Vikings fan when it comes to Carson Wentz, Justin Jefferson being found early and often. He has a rapport with Jets. And I think that's the most important thing for whoever's playing quarterback for Minnesota, is that you have, you know, a rapport. I think Kevin O'Connell deserves a ton of credit for the job that he did on Sunday. It's very difficult to continue to have patience with the running game while you're trailing and while it's not super successful. I believe they ran it at like 3.4 yards a pop on Sunday. Here's the number that jumped out to me. The Vikings ran the football 27 times while trailing on Sunday. That was the 2nd highest figure since Kevin O'Connell became the head coach. So you want to talk about growth from one of the most sharp offensive minds in the National Football League. The patience to stick with the run game is why Carson Wentz ultimately had success as a passer. They consistently made this Packers defense, you know, question what they were doing. They constantly had the 2nd level of that defense in conflict. And I thought Kevin O'Connell deserves a ton of credit for that. In terms of the adjustments from the 1st half to the 2nd half, and this is the thing that made me smile from ear to ear, because I'm rooting for this team to make it to the Super Bowl. How do you do that? You got to get your coach to elevate everyone around him. I think he did that on Sunday. In the 1st half, here was the game plan for Minnesota. 56% of their offensive snaps came out of wide receiver sets. 3 wide receiver sets, rather. 58% of their offensive snaps came out of the shotgun. 25% of their early downs were play action. Not good enough. In the 2nd half, that 3 wide receiver set usage dropped from 56 to 20. meaning what? They condensed the formation. The shotgun formation went from 58% to 28%, meaning what? They condensed the formation. The early down play action went from 25% to 67%. It's almost like at some point during the game, this light bulb went off for Kevin O'Connell, and he said, you know what? If we could just run the football and make Green Bay respect our run game and not be one-dimensional, we'll be able to have success. We'll be able to unlock what we have on the offensive side of the football. Big-time credit to Jordan Mason. Big-time credit to Aaron Jones. Look, the Packers' run defense wasn't bad throughout the course of this football game, but it was effective enough to consistently put those linebackers and second-level defenders in conflict, you know, helping Carson Wentz find easy completions throughout the course of this football game. I thought Wentz was pretty damn good. Here's the thing that I'm going to say that's going to ruffle some feathers here. If Carson Wentz goes out and plays well again against Chicago, and I expect him to because the Bears' defense isn't very good, if he continues to hook up with Justin Jefferson and shows a rapport there, if you're Kevin O'Connell, how do you make the choice to go back to Kyler Murray? If they're going to move the football the way that they did Sunday, and then they do it again against Chicago, how do you go back to Kyler? Here's what I would do if I was Kevin O'Connell. If Carson Wentz goes out and plays well again on Sunday, I continue to start him once Kyler's out of the concussion protocol. In the moment that Carson Wentz has a poor outing, I give the keys right back to Kyler. But what you cannot do if you're Kevin O'Connell is throw cold water on an offensive fire. And it wasn't an offensive fire for the entirety of the game on Sunday, but in that second half, you finally got to see, you know, what the Minnesota Vikings could be if they have some balance. That's probably my favorite game, one of my favorite games of week number two in the NFL. Vikings, Bears, when you think about the 80% blitz rate that Brian Flores put out in week number one, you think about the historic offensive output of the Bears. That's the game of the weekend to me, guys. That's the game of the weekend to me, man. I can't wait for it. Part of me, I love Caleb. I want him to be successful DMV dude. I think he's an awesome dude. I want Minnesota to make the Super Bowl and to do well because you all seem to, like, take me for a joke because I was talking about the Minnesota Vikings playing in the Super Bowl. How do you like me now? 1-0 and clearly one of the best defenses in the National Football League. We'll put a bookmark in the NFL discussion coming up. On the other side, we'll tag in the super producer, Denton Day. We'll go on campus here on Westwood One Sports Night, bringing you the top stories from the Saturday that was in college.
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5: WKTY weather for western Wisconsin and southeastern Minnesota.
10: Lows level off around 52 overnight under mainly clear skies. Northeast winds around 5 miles an hour. Wednesday, 75. Mainly cloudy. Wednesday night, chance of rain showers. Lows level off around 59. Slight chance of rain showers Thursday with highs in the upper 70s. Thunderstorms likely and highs in the upper 60s on Friday. Currently 55.

0: probably one of the most shocking developments of all of week one in the NFL. Is the defense really that bad, or do they just not like Deshaun Watson? Are the vibes just down when it comes to Cleveland? I think Todd Monken should very much care what the locker room thinks about the starting quarterback job. But according to Todd Monken, the oldest head coach in the NFL, he can give a rat's ass what the players think about the starting quarterback gig.
1: I'd rather just talk about today because I haven't had time to even look at the tape. I mean, I'm sure as hell not firing me. I'm not firing our staff. I'm not getting rid of all of our players. So he happens to be one of 53. And however many practice squad guys we got and our staff, he's one of that. So we'll evaluate everything. To just say that emotionally here at the end when we're, you know, I mean, we just didn't play good enough. They didn't coach well enough.
0: I'm not going to fire myself, says Todd Monken. And I agree with you, Campbell. Campbell Todd is what I call him. Who typed in the YouTube chat earlier saying that sounds like Todd Monken smokes six packs of Camels before each practice or something like that? I mean, I love his voice. I'm big on tones. The next thing that Todd Monken said was pretty stunning, if you ask me. Todd Monken was asked if the players are in favor of Deshaun Watson being the starter. Take a listen to this.
1: And really, to be honest, I mean, they don't have a choice. I mean, this isn't a debate.
0: Hold on, can you stop it again, Oliver? When I heard that earlier today, and you're going through the day, you're wondering what you're going to talk about tonight. When I first came across that piece of audio, I just called it audio. Audio. Jeez Louise. I said, wow, we got to talk about it. How ignorant of Todd Monken. Part of me thinks it's gangster as hell. Man, I'm going to rat's ass with these Bammers think. They terrible. They suck. I'm the winner here. Right? But Todd, he's from the old school. So I get the mentality. I get where he's coming from. That can't be the actual way that he's moving there in Cleveland. Because if it is, he's going to lose that locker room before the season even gets underway. That's the tough part. Todd Monken, though, man. Savage. That's how I would describe him. The show, I would describe it as almost complete. We finish it up the same way each and every night. I got Denton Day puts the show to bed. D-Day, what you got for us tonight, my friend?
2: It's celebratory for you. We got to gauge your hype for your man. We'll do it to close the show.
3: On Thursday, the lights are bright in Buffalo. A new stadium, a national audience, and two offensive heavyweights. Josh Allen faces Jared Goff. Lions, Bills, Thursday Night Football. Westwood One Sports.
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15: Sunshine mixed with clouds at times today, with daytime highs approaching 75. Winds out of the east around 5 miles an hour. Mainly cloudy skies expected tonight. Chance of rain showers. Lows dip down to about 59. Cloudy skies expected tomorrow. Slight chance of rain showers. High temperatures reach up to 77. Currently, it's 55 degrees.

0: Here's Linnell Willingham.
1: So, unfortunately, this is Tell the Truth Tuesday here on Western World Sports. I'll tell the truth. In the last, like, half hour, I've, like, developed, like, a chest cold. I'm, like, sneezing everywhere. My nose is obnoxious. And I probably sound obnoxious. Tour guys Oliver and Denton, but I want to let them know, let you all know, I am going to thug it through the final 5 minutes of the show because I'm a warrior. let's wrap up the show the same way we do each and every night. Our guy Denton Day puts us to bed. What do you got for us tonight, Denton?
2: I mean, God gives his toughest battles to his strongest soldiers. So thank you for gutting it out for the final 5 minutes. You're staying up late after the show, is what I've been told, right? Because you have to fantasize about your boy.
1: It's not fantasizing about him. There's a project that was dropped.
2: Was the album dropped? Or is he teasing the album?
1: I think he's doing an album tease. His rollouts have been... You can't stand Drake for a bunch of valid reasons, I guess. You gotta admit, the Iceman rollout was damn good, wasn't it?
2: I prefer, like, the media route, but if
1: he doesn't talk,
2: thing,
1: that's true.
2: Yeah, if streaming is your thing, it's fine. Look, I'm not his target audience. I'm just giving you the platform because I know he's your guy.
1: Well, I appreciate that. FOMO is what it's called, fear of missing out. And the irony in it, and I watch the Joe Budden podcast sometimes. Joe Budden hates Drake. Him and Denton, like, have a group chat that they're in together. They text back and forth about their hate for Drake.
2: Yeah. It's a bald thing. You'll get
1: Budden. Yeah, I was just about to say. Budden was saying, and I'm sure you probably will agree with this from just a hip hop standpoint. Budden was like, him calling it fear of missing out is so Drake. Like, what are you missing out on? You just gave us 4 albums, you bastard. What do you mean you're missing out?
2: Can you have FOMO at 40?
1: Like, you know, you're 40 and rich as hell. Like,
2: yeah,
1: you know. This is what happens when you chase around 22-year-olds at the age of 40. It's just how your life goes. That's the one thing with Drake that I don't get. Because I promise you, when I'm 40, all you 20-year-old hoochie mamas out there, you won't be able to get a piece of the youngest in charge. There'll be an age requirement to ride this ride, baby. Cloudy MG says, Drake is garbage. You're garbage, Cloudy. How about that?
2: Wait, hold on. If you're 40, are you then going to change the name to Middle Age in Charge? Like,
1: well, here's the thing. Okay. It's a $1 million question in the world of sports talk radio nowadays. What's Linnell going to do as he ages? Well, let me tell you something. I'm going to go from the YIC to the VIC. You know what I'm saying? VIC has a song called Get Silly. I don't know if America's familiar with the song Get Silly. It's pretty silly.
2: That's particularly relevant because I sent you something yesterday about a guy getting silly on the bar.
1: Hey, go ahead, bro. Wow. Someone, Knight Rider, says 40 is where life begins. Well, not if... Well, you're a Falcons fan, so I get that. I don't know why I dunked on the Falcons just now.
2: What does the Falcons have anything to do with that?
1: But as far as Drake... We're thinking, so today is exactly how many months? 4 months? 3 months since he dropped the last project? Last projects, plural. Denton's like, I don't give a damn.
2: I don't know. I don't keep this.
1: But they're assuming, or conspiracy theorists out there are like, does FOMO mean 4 more? Like, he's about to give us 4 more projects to get out of the deal that he's in. Because that's the assumption.
2: I thought the 3 was to get out of the deal.
1: I know. But he's apparently still in the deal.
2: By the way, he's trapped in a 360. That's the problem. I digress. He's your guy.
1: Well, yeah. I'm excited, though. I don't know how much I'm going to get through. Because tomorrow's a Wednesday, and on Wednesdays, you know, I go out to the park in Ashburn to check in on my Commanders. Just know that I'm excited about the Drake. Earlier tonight, geez, the end of the show, I always just trip up here. He gave us, I'm speaking like he's Jesus. 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I hope that it dropped. Appreciate you guys for being here. Drake Toll, I love you. You're no Aubrey Graham.
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1: It's us. It's us against the world. These are just the two most normal white dudes you've ever met in your life who are like, the world hates us.
2: The deck is stacked.
1: We're fighting an uphill battle. It's like, you've been such a good friend to me in these trying times. Like, what do you mean? You did a documentary.
2: I was born into a football family where my dad was a Division I coach, making a lot of money at that time. You know what I mean? Like, give me a break.
1: His dad invented defense. His dad's the Mike Leach of defense. Like, I don't know what are we complaining about here? This is Lane Kiffin. But he's invented to complain. That's the thing. He is Lane Kiffin. It's Westwood One Sports, the Westwood One Sports app. Let's take you back to the NFL. One franchise, their ownership has made it very clear. We will fire our head coach, and we will fire our GM. The clock is ticking if you do not win now. We'll take you to that city, that franchise, and what can be done next. This is the Drake Toll Show.
3: Tomorrow, the lights are bright in Buffalo. 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Josh Allen faces Jared Goff. Lions, Bills, Thursday Night Football. 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
4: And now for the weather. Here's meteorologist Stormy O'Day. I don't even know what this is.
5: 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Today will be... Ooh, that's not good. And Sammy, try that again.
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1: Yep. You Make Loving Fun.
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3: I don't. I have no idea.
4: Oh, Commander Cody.
1: Commander Cody, yes.
3: Who the hell is that?
4: It's a good one.
1: The Boys Are Back in Town.
3: Thin Lizzy.
1: Yeah, Doesn't Somebody Want to Be Wanted?
2: Jeez. Why is that the name of the song?
3: I don't know.
1: It's the Partridge Family.
4: Come on. Get out of here with the Partridge Family.
3: Get out of here with that, Scott. No one's listening to that.
4: Wow.
1: I like telling Trump all that shit.
3: No one's listening to that nonsense.
4: Come on. Pulling TV bands out of your butt.
1: Top of the world.
4: The Carpenters.
1: I had to do something fun.
3: You always do, Scott. Yeah. All right, Scotty, we love you, buddy.
1: She Works Hard for the Money.
3: Oh, that's Donna Summer.
1: Golden Years.
3: David Bowie?
1: Yeah. If I didn't mix it up a little bit, I'd have somebody who was born.
3: No, go play MBL The Show, all right, Scott?
1: Love you guys.
3: Yeah. Darth Vader rules so hard, dude. He is the man. All right. You got to take a break. Phone calls, hang on. And I will go watch that re-release, the original cut. I've never seen it in theaters. You know? I can experience it when I was a kid like some of you others out there are messaging me. This time you can sneak some stuff in. All right.
5: Let me do it.
3: 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We'll come right back.

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3: 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This message has been paid for by the friends of Steve Doyle, because I'm willing to drive back to Madison tomorrow to return your money.
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5: All right, I'll prime you with this one here.
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5: Adam Stenovich, the Packers quasi-offensive coordinator, he had said yesterday that it was off the table for Tucker Kraft sneaking on that 4th-and-1. The day previous, head coach Matt LaFleur said Tucker Kraft sneak wasn't off the table. One said it was off the table, the other said it was on the table. What's going on up there? Matt LaFleur can't even coach his assistants upright, let alone...
6: Well, that's his offensive coordinator.
5: Is it, though? I thought he just gets coffee for LaFleur.
6: I'm pretty sure that's all.
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6: Yeah. I love how...
5: Hang on, we got to go to break, RJ. 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Just priming. I know you want to jump in. We're priming.
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10: Serving as Oktoberfest royalty sometimes runs in the family. That's the case with the person chosen as Grand Marshal of the Torchlight Parade this year, Carla Doolittle, the owner of Mark Jewelers. Carla succeeded her now-retired dad, Mark Doolittle, as operator of the Caledonia Street store, and follows him as Torchlight Marshal, an honor he held in 1989.
11: It's a pretty proud moment for myself and for my dad and my mom. They are both very proud of all of their kids, but it's a pretty proud moment, I think. At least I hope.
10: Realtor Douglas Billings has been named the Grand Marshal for the Maple Leaf Parade, which happens 2 days after the torchlight. Even though he'll be leaving office soon, Wisconsin Governor Tony Evers is starting another school year by touring college campuses around the state. Evers spent about an hour at UW La Crosse on Tuesday, following visits earlier in the day at the Oshkosh and Stout campuses.
12: All the campuses are at full, with very little room. No room here, frankly.
10: Evers dropped in on an economics lecture, a science lab where students examined fruit flies, and a metalworking class at the Center for the Arts. State and county officials say an AI video saying seniors can freeze or reduce their property taxes through a couple of federal programs is fake and a scam. The videos falsely say people should contact their county assessor. Finding affordable housing or space for starter homes in La Crosse continues to be a challenge, but city planners are saying outdated rules are part of what's slowing down new construction. Deputy City Planning Director Tim Acklin says rewriting La Crosse's zoning code will help local nonprofits and builders put up duplexes and smaller homes.
13: We're trying to update it so where it's more easily used, it's more easily administered by our inspections department and our city staff, and then it's also easier for the public to understand and read as well.
10: Final council adoption of the zoning overhaul could happen still this year. I'm Brad Williams.
0: 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Sometimes it's okay to get unruly. 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
9: For WIZMnews.com, I'm Brad Williams. Now that colleges in Wisconsin are starting fall classes, the state's governor is checking on how UW campuses are doing. Governor Tony Evers toured the UW La Crosse campus on Tuesday with Chancellor James Beebe, stopping to visit some science classes and even seeing part of a class on metalworking. Evers is happy to see progress being made toward the second Prairie Springs Science Building, a longtime project for him.
10: He felt very good that when we finally got that across the finish line. That was really unfortunate it took as long as it did. But the campus itself is doing well. There's lots of students. They have as many as they can take, I think.
9: The governor says many campuses in the system are becoming crowded with students. The two Oktoberfest parade marshals for 2026 have been announced publicly with the celebration on Tuesday at Loggers Field. On Saturday the 26th, the Maple Leaf Parade will be led by local realtor Douglas Billings. He's a Monroe County native who first appeared in the parade while playing in the Sparta High School marching band.
11: I've been in the parade since junior high, and I marched in the parade. I marched in high school, and one of my greatest marching band moments was when I did not follow the band director's instructions and spun my trumpet in front of the entire band, and the crowd thought that was awesome. So, and then I got chewed out later.
9: Along with Billings, Carla Doolittle will be a Fest Marshal this year for the Torchlight Parade on September 24th. Doolittle runs the longtime family business Mark Jewelers on Caledonia Street.
12: Proud to be the business owner of that for the past 20 years. My father was the owner before me, and so he does a lot of things before me because he was the 1989 Torchlight Parade Marshal.
9: Carla believes she and Mark Doolittle are the first father and daughter to both serve as Torchlight Parade Marshals. If you've ever wondered why it takes so long for new types of businesses to get approved in La Crosse, city planners say the problem might be rooted in the 1980s. The city is currently pushing forward with a complete overhaul of its zoning code. Appearing on Wisdom's The Rick Solem Show, Deputy City Planning Director Tim Acklin explained that the current land use rules simply weren't built for the modern economy.
13: Our current zoning code was written in the 80s. It is very outdated in terms of how it's written, the language used, terms, definitions, things of that. It's really not conducive to regulate like modern modern land uses, new uses. I mean, it doesn't address like doggy daycares, and you see those everywhere now.
9: Acklin says the goal is to modernize the rules so small business owners don't face endless administrative hurdles. Students at Westby's middle and high schools were kept inside their buildings for about an hour on Tuesday while law enforcement dealt with an incident at a home near the school's campus around noon. The situation was peacefully resolved shortly after 1 p.m., according to the sheriff. I'm Brad Williams.
1: 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WKTY and the Wisco Sports Zone.
14: And Brewers, what do you do? Well, they did win a series. Corey and Marshall is right, beat the Cubs.
15: Yep.
14: Then got, beat by the Dodgers.
15: It happens.
14: It happens.
15: Who didn't get beat by the Dodgers last year?
14: Or the year previous. You're right, RJ.
15: Yeah.
14: I mean, they're going for, what, three coming up, aren't they?
15: Three-peat.
14: What would be a bigger choke job, having the biggest payroll or having the most wins entering the playoffs and not winning said World Series?
15: Like, imagine losing to the smallest market in baseball.
14: I mean, Cubs do it four times in a year in a row now. Cubs do it yearly in the division. Mark Adonazio the other day, he had to settle with that city in Malibu in Malibu, the beach. They settled because he was stealing sand, put up a wall he shouldn't have done, and put a bunch of gasoline, which is at a premium right now, into the ocean.
15: Back then.
14: No. Mark Adonazio, who years ago bought another beachfront property.
15: Yep.
14: He now has to give that property to the public and is a public beach now and fix the damage he did to his neighbors and stuff.
15: He didn't use public sand.
14: We are getting Mark Adonazio Beach. Mark Adonazio has to donate public or land to the public for a beach. Like, it's like 15, 17, whatever miles away from where he lives. So Mark Adonazio, in the meantime, though, was talking.
15: Think you could put a boat landing in there for him? That'd be a nice thing.
14: I don't know. Mark Adonazio, though, he was talking yesterday, not on his troubles with the law, but from 2005 when he bought the team till now.
16: We had to win one of the final two games. We lost them both. We had champagne just like this in 2005 just to get to 500. And now it's division title, first time ever. If you heard Murph say, in the NL Central, a team has won four times in a row. That's since 1994. Pretty unbelievable.
14: Very unbelievable.
15: They weren't even in the NL at the time.
14: All right, here you go. The standard they have set, and they need to take the next step.
16: You know, it's something that you get a playoff spot now and you have like a champagne toast and go back to work. And tomorrow, by the way, these guys will be ready to play. I love that we set that standard. I love that we have all those banners. But now we need to make the next step this year. Make the next step and win the National League.
14: Oh, he wanted to say World Series.
15: He did.
14: He wanted to say World Series, but he stopped himself. Did you hear it?
15: Yeah.
14: He wanted to say it. And he's like,
16: We have all those banners, but now we need to make the next step this year. Make the next step and win the National League.
14: You can hear him start with the W.
15: You're like, win the
14: League.
15: Or he's like Emma Fudd.
14: Willwood Series. The National League. The National Series. All right, we can only have time.
15: The kids in the fourth inning.
14: Yeah, we got to squeeze in. Line one, click. Hello, good morning.
17: How about four straight division titles, huh?
14: Seth, my man. Doesn't it feel good, buddy?
17: Oh. It feels great because you needed the Brewers to win and the Cubs to lose, and they both happened. And the Brewers have just been destroying people as of lately, too. So I think if they can carry this offense with them, I don't think their pitching's going to slow down. I think it's their offense that's been kind of up and down. I think if they can carry that in the next few weeks here, they can at least make it to the NLCS again.
14: Joey Ortiz in the stretch he's in is like a shoo-in for the Hall of Fame. We need more Joey O in the playoffs.
17: That would be, yes, that's exactly what we need.
14: Yes, for yes, sure. Seth. Yes, yes, yes. Hey.
17: Real quick, I just wanted to say, I said earlier this week, I think LaFleur made the right decision. Yeah. And
14: I was just going to bring this up to you. Yes.
17: Oh, okay. So I'm just hoping that he doesn't look back and be like, oh, this is what I get for gambling and having balls and making a smart decision and an aggressive decision. I hope he doesn't regress and go back to being the punk he was in the fourth quarter.
14: It's kind of that damned if you do, damned if you don't situation, Seth, you know?
17: Kind of, yeah. Well, that's what he gets for being an NFL head coach, I guess.
14: That's right, yeah. Hey, Seth, you the man, brother. You're a treasure and a treat.
17: All right, man. You guys have a good day.
14: I'd love to get to you, line two, but I have to go on a break. So I'm going to do that. Stick around. Line two, I'll check you out, who you are off air, so don't hang up. We'll be right back soon.

0: mess with the bull, young man. You'll get the horns.
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8: News of the weird. RJ, there was a couple of weeks, maybe a week or two ago, we had that news of the weird where they stole a bunch of PBR.
9: Yeah.
8: And it was like $90,000 from a warehouse. Like, it was just missing.
9: Yeah.
8: Well, we're going out of London.
9: Oh, I saw this.
8: Another beer heist.
9: Yeah.
8: British police have a stout task ahead of them.
9: I liked Politas.
8: What the hell does that mean? British police have a stout task ahead of them. They got to recover 70,000 pints worth of stolen Guinness. There's a meal in every glass. It's good for you, too. Two trailer truckloads valued at $155,000 were stolen from a depot near Liverpool in Northwest England. RJ.
9: Yeah.
8: Let's see here. The theft stemming after that PBR heist. It's famous that Guinness is good for you, but that is only when the case when it has been bought and paid for, said Detective Sergeant Gary McClatchy.
9: What a name.
8: We will settle for nothing less than a full recovery of all items stolen.
9: Yeah, good luck with that.
8: When I was in Ireland, we were on Queen Elizabeth was on this ship.
9: Yeah.
8: Previously, not when we were there.
9: Yeah.
8: But they said that there were some mugs that she had drinking of, Guinness glasses she had drinking of. I stole one and smuggled it back to America.
9: You stole her glass?
8: I did. Take that! 1776! We'll be right back.
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11: Now that colleges in Wisconsin are starting fall classes, the state's governor is checking on how UW campuses are doing. Governor Tony Evers toured the UW La Crosse campus on Tuesday, stopping to visit some science classes and even seeing part of a class on metalworking. Evers is happy to see progress being made toward the second Prairie Springs Science Building, a longtime project for him.
12: He felt very good that when we finally got that across the finish line. That was really unfortunate it took as long as it did. But the campus itself is doing well. There's lots of students. They have as many as they can take, I think.
11: The two Oktoberfest parade marshals for 2026 have been announced publicly with the celebration on Tuesday at Loggers Field. On Saturday the 26th, the Maple Leaf Parade will be led by local realtor Douglas Billings. He's a Monroe County native who first appeared in the parade while playing in the Sparta High School marching band.
13: I've been in the parade since junior high, and I marched in the parade. I marched in high school, and one of my greatest marching band moments was when I did not follow the band director's instructions and spun my trumpet in front of the entire band, and the crowd thought that was awesome. So, and then I got chewed out later.
11: Along with Billings, Carla Doolittle will be a Fest Marshal this year for the Torchlight Parade on September 24th. Doolittle runs the longtime family business Mark Jewelers on Caledonia Street.
14: Proud to be the business owner of that for the past 20 years. My father was the owner before me, and so he does a lot of things before me because he was the 1989 Torchlight Parade Marshal.
11: Carla believes she and Mark Doolittle are the first father and daughter to both serve as Torchlight Parade Marshals. Students at Westby's Middle and High Schools were kept inside their buildings for about an hour on Tuesday while law enforcement dealt with an incident at a home near the school's campus around noon. The situation was peacefully resolved shortly after 1 p.m., according to the sheriff. I'm Brad Williams.
15: Play it safe? Nah.
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2: For WIZMnews.com, I'm Brad Williams. Serving as Oktoberfest royalty sometimes runs in the family. That's the case with the person chosen as Grand Marshal of the Torchlight Parade this year, Carla Doolittle, the owner of Mark Jewelers. Carla succeeded her now-retired dad, Mark Doolittle, as operator of the Caledonia Street store, and follows him as Torchlight Marshal, an honor he held in 1989.
3: It's a pretty proud moment for myself and for my dad and my mom. They are both very proud of all of their kids, but it's a pretty proud moment, I think. At least I hope.
2: Realtor Douglas Billings has been named the Grand Marshal for the Maple Leaf Parade, which happens 2 days after the Torchlight. Douglas describes how Fest organizers told him about the honor.
4: I had a group show up at my office and had given me, I had a little forewarning, but they showed up at the office and said, we'd like to tell you that you, would you accept being the Maple Leaf Parade Marshal, which was quite shocking. So having spent time on the board, I didn't ever expect that.
2: Billing says he usually likes to view the Maple Leaf Parade from the downtown stands with his family. Even though he'll be leaving office soon, Wisconsin Governor Tony Evers is starting another school year by touring college campuses around the state. Evers spent about an hour at UW-La Crosse on Tuesday, following visits earlier in the day at the Oshkosh and Stout campuses. Evers, a former teacher and school official himself, says the campuses are generally at capacity.
5: All the campuses are at full, with very little room, no room here, frankly. But it's good. We're off to a good start. We got thousands and thousands of people learning and living in places all across the state.
2: Evers dropped in on an economics lecture, a science lab where students examined fruit flies, and a metalworking class at the Center for the Arts. State and county officials say an AI video saying seniors can freeze or reduce their property taxes through a couple of federal programs is fake and a scam. The videos falsely say people should contact their county assessor. La Crosse County said people should never give out personal or financial information to any unsolicited calls, texts, emails, or online links. Finding affordable housing or space for starter homes in La Crosse continues to be a challenge, but city planners are saying outdated rules are part of what's slowing down new construction. Deputy City Planning Director Tim Acklin says rewriting La Crosse's zoning code will help local nonprofits and builders put up duplexes and smaller homes.
6: We're trying to update it so where it's more easily used, it's more easily administered by our inspections department and our city staff, and then it's also easier for the public to understand and read as well.
2: Final council adoption of the city's zoning overhaul is expected late this year or early next. I'm Brad Williams.
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8: Tomorrow night, Monks on Prairie for Thorson and Heilprin, 6 to 7. Come on down. Hey, if you're bumping around too, I'm hungry, man. I'm hungry. We were talking last week from Scott from Bavaria Sausage. Dude's got this unbelievable Berkshire pork. His farmer John got it all. 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You can go get it at Bavaria Sausage, and it is divine. And when you're there, check out the deli. I got these awesome inch thick summer sausage and bologna. Oh, dude, they are. 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And at that deli, man, the award winning Bavaria Master sausage makers, authentic old world German sausage, USD inspected. Right there in Madison, Wisconsin. No artificial colors, no artificial flavors, no gluten, no fillers, no liquid smoke, no additives, no preservatives, no chemicals, no MSG. This pure, incredible protein. Bavaria sausage and Friday, brat fry, dude. I had the brat fry the other week. It was nuts. Had me weak at the knees. And it goes through September, so be sure to go get it. And if you want to check it out, they ship to bavariasausage.com. It is so good. All right, we got to get to the Packers. I got to scream into the abyss. I'm hungry now, dude. Where are you at, Bavaria Sausage? I need you. Get ready for Saturday and Sunday, Wisconsin and the Packers. If things go south, at least you got some good meat in front of you. All right, we'll talk some Packers coming up. Brewers, NL Central champions. We'll do that coming up soon.

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0: Drew McIntyre here from WWE. Wielding the Claymore can be a life of chaos. 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
8: And now for the weather. Here's meteorologist Stormy O'Day. Okay, I don't even know what this is.
9: 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Today will be... Ooh, that's not good. And Sammy, try that again.
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12: 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This one is from Chris. Chris, you got me thinking. Okay, he said, had they made a change at the beginning of the season, would they be better off right now trying to learn a new system or sticking with Matt LaFleur? Would they be better off right now changing coaches or sticking with Matt LaFleur? If you say they're better off without Matt LaFleur and changing a coach before the season got underway, why would you not say that they should change coaches right now? Here's the reason why. Because, and I'm not defending Matt LaFleur, but what I'm going to say is you don't make a knee-jerk change to start your season. And then you have to have an interim. And the pool, because you're already setting yourself up for failure for the rest of the season. Okay? So if you're going to fail, why not fail and let it ride out with familiarity than bringing in somebody new? I can see if you're making a change, you're eight wins, and you're starting to lose like four or five games in a row, and your coach looks like he's lost the locker room. That I get. But not when you just start out. There's still optimism. There's still a lot of guys going, hey, look, it's a game. We didn't play our best. The offensive line was horrible. We can't imagine they're going to look continuously like that through the entire season. And if the offensive line gets a little better and then you start getting some wins and then you get a little momentum, you know, things can change. But the pool of people you would get, you're not going to hire a coach right now. So your coaching pool would be extremely shallow at this point. Now, I know you're sitting out there saying, well, what, bring in Mike Tomlin. Tomlin's not going to want to take that job right now. He's going to want to take that job in the offseason. Okay, he's not coming in right now. It's somebody that's already there. So you ride it out. You know, now if you're down to 14, 15 games into the season and things are really, really bad, then, you know, maybe at that point you make a change. But no, you if you were going to make a change, you should have done it at the end of the season when, you know, everything was real fresh, and then you get under your deep dive of a search. Otherwise, you do it towards the end of this season. But that's why I'll continue to say, look, you got to be a fan for the time being. There's going to be a lot of anger. There's going to be a lot of people upset. Nobody wants to hear this. It's not like I'm throwing all of my support. You got to keep Matt LaFleur. That's not it. I'm saying, look, I'm rooting for my team. I'm rooting for the team to do well. I don't want to see them do bad. You know, and if that means that they're going to do well, and let's just say that this is a blip on the radar and they come back and play extremely good defense, they've really kind of gathered themselves. The offensive line gets much better. Banks comes back and plays better. And I know lightning could strike me again in my lifetime and kill me right now. But let's just say that happens. Well, I'm not rooting for the demise of the Green Bay Packers so they can get rid of Matt LaFleur. I'm not doing that. I'm rooting for the team to do well. You know, because change is not always good. Change is good for okay for a short period of time, but if you don't make the right move and don't make the right hire, you can find yourself on the hamster wheel. Hire a guy, 2 years in, fire him. Hire a guy, 2 years in, fire him. Hire. I mean, you can go through that. You know, so you let it ride out, and you do things the right way. I mean, the Packers are not a knee-jerk organization, and in part that has been their success. Because they don't make a lot of changes. They don't make a lot of knee-jerk decisions. They let things play out. Sometimes you have to do that. That was just why fans aren't in charge of teams. But you and I will, you know, metaphorically hold hands, and we will watch this season play out, and we will critique it. We will cheer for it. We will point out the positives. We'll point out the negatives. And at the end of the season, you go through your checklist, and you say, okay, was this good enough? And if it wasn't, then we make our decisions as we go. But the Packers are not making a change today. They're not making a change next week. Maybe 5-6 weeks in, if they're 0-6, maybe. And then I say maybe, when everybody else has probably got pitchforks and fire and torches and everything heading up to Lambeau Field to try to get Ed Policy's, you know, attention. But maybe they do it then. But you're not making a change now, because there's no white knight of motivational speaking coaches that are going to ride through the door and suddenly change this team. You know what I mean? It just doesn't happen that way. Usually you set yourself up for failure towards the end of the season, and maybe you get a bump. Maybe the coach, you know, a new coach would get a bump. But you are who you are, you know, and whether or not they're able to kind of fix this thing, we'll have to wait and see. 877-867-1670, 877-867-1670. So let's do this. I want to go back to happy. We're on the roller coaster today. I want to go back to happy. When we go back to happy, you know what that means. National League Central champions. And the celebration was on last night in Pittsburgh as the Brewers, as a team, watched the demise of the Chicago Cubs at the hands of the Atlanta Braves down at Wrigley last night. And Murph had some things to say after that. So we're going to get into that when we come back. Don't forget, coming up after the top of the hour, we're going to take a look around the rest of the NFL. Mark Schofield from SB Nation is going to be here. We have buy or sell today. We've got more. We're going to hear from Jonathan Gannon today as well. So stay tuned for all of that. Hang in there. We got a lot more of the Bill Michaels Show. Don't go anywhere. We got a lot more coming up right after this. Don't forget, the huddle starts tonight, 6 to 8. All football, all the time, baby. The huddle is back on many of these same stations and all of our normal social media platforms as well. 6 tonight, 6 to 8 tonight. The Bill Michaels huddle is back.
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13: WKTY weather for western Wisconsin and southeastern Minnesota.
5: Sunshine mixed with clouds at times this afternoon with a high of 75. Easterly winds 5 to 10 miles an hour. Chance for showers tonight, lows around 59. Slight chance of rain showers tomorrow, 75. Highs around 67 Friday with thunderstorms likely. Showers likely, 72 on Saturday. Right now, it's 66 degrees.
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12: Friends at MIBA, M-I-B-A, MIBA Industrial Bearings, they are in Grafton, Wisconsin. They're expanding. If you've been out in that area and seen their giant facility out there lately, a whole second footprint going in. And you know what that means? 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Not just in our own backyard, but for their plants all across the country, all around the world for that matter. But they've got a location in Kansas, Texas, Ohio, and right here in our own backyard of Grafton, Wisconsin. That is MIBA, M-I-B-A, MIBA Industrial Bearings. Stronger together, and they are looking for good people to be a part of their operation. So if you are looking to maybe make a move or maybe a first job or whatever it happens to be, they are looking for everything from IT to skilled CNC machinists. All you got to do is search them on Indeed, I-N-D-E-E-D, search them on Indeed, and upload your resume and send it to MIBA, M as in Michaels, M-I-B-A, MIBA Industrial Bearings. And if you want to call them directly and get more information, 262-337-2210, 262-337-2210. Give them a call, but upload that resume to Indeed, and you're going to be good to go. I want to go from the sad and the angering to the happy. Last night, the Brewers, they get a win. They beat Pittsburgh 5-1, and then the Cubs, as they do so many times this season, petered away late in the ballgame, and the Atlanta Braves take the victory down at Wrigley Field. And those two games, that clinches the National League Central division again. Mark Attanasio, after the

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2: Well, the Brewers will be back in action tonight out in Pittsburgh, less than 24 hours after clinching their fourth straight NL Central title. They did it thanks to their own 5-1 win over the Pirates and the Cubs falling 6-3 to the Braves. Milwaukee is the first team since the division was created in 1994 to win it four straight years. GM Matt Arnold's been impressed, says he can't wait to see what else the team can do.
3: Yeah, there's youth in there, but there's a lot of guys with a lot of experience too, you know, and just been through a lot, you know what I mean? And that it's so important to have just the balance that we have, guys that have done it, you know, a long time, guys that are brand new here. You know, it's just a really good mix, and I'm excited for what they're about to do.
2: Again, the Crew will face the Pirates tonight again. Logan Henderson gets the ball from Milwaukee. He's 10-3 with a 2.34 ERA. He's given up two or fewer runs in every start in the last month. Pittsburgh counters with Jared Jones. He's 4-6 with a 4.10 ERA. He hasn't allowed a run in either of his last two starts, though Milwaukee has clinched the division, still pushing for the best record in baseball and the home field advantage that comes with it. Right now, Brewers have a two-game lead on the Dodgers. First pitch tonight is at 5:40.
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2: Well, the Packers back to work today to get ready for their Week 2 matchup out in New York against the Jets. Green Bay looking to avoid the first 0-2 start during Matt LaFleur's tenure. And Wisconsin going to close out the non-conference portion of their season on Saturday when they host Eastern Michigan. Kick is at 11:30. With this Wisconsin Sports Zone Network update, I'm Zach Heil.

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7: 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Anthony says, do you think that if Mark Murphy was the CEO instead of having to retire, that he would have fired LaFleur last season? That's a great question. If Mark would have had to retire, say, this year, and been the president for one more year, man, that's a great question. I do think he would have made a change. Here's the reason why. Because he would have not wanted to hand the organization off with a cloud hanging over it to Ed Policy. He would have wanted to make the change. Therefore, if the change doesn't go right, he would take the heat for making the change rather than Ed. Because he also is the one that hired Matt and said, hey, look, if it doesn't work out, basically I was part of the hiring process. I was a big reason that Matt's here. Remember, he kind of shielded Brian Gutekunst from having to take any heat in case it didn't work out. I do. I think that Mark would have made a change. Because you don't want to, with what happened, and Mark being a former player and knowing what goes on inside a locker room, as you start to feel like, here we go again, I think he would have. That's a great question. Yeah, I think if Mark Murphy would, now again, I'm not speaking for Mark. I'm just saying, knowing what I know, now, Mark may have a completely different opinion. Mark may say, no, I wouldn't have made a change. And publicly, he may say, no, I wouldn't have made a change. I stand by Ed. I stand by everything that he's done. He wanted to keep continuity. That's what breeds success. He may say all of that publicly. But I got to think, if I'm, and this is just me thinking, you know, if I was retiring, I'd want to hand the organization, just like Bob Harlan. Remember, he wanted to hand the organization off to Mark. And have all the wheels on the track. So he did. He had Ted in place. They had Mike McCarthy in place. They had everything just kind of sitting there. So all they had to do was let it marinate, and then Mark was the one that was able to take it over, and ultimately they won a Super Bowl. So, yeah, I think that he might have taken a page out of his predecessor's handbook to say, look, if things are bad, you got to put the train back on the tracks before you hand the keys to the engine over to the next conductor. So, yeah, I do. I do think he would have made a change. It's a really good question, though. I mean, it's completely hypothetical, and it's something that you and I could probably, you know, have a beer and argue over. But, yeah, I think he would have made the change.
0: Well, why did Mark Murphy fire Mike McCarthy after that Cardinals game? Remember?
7: Right.
0: Now, they
7: right.
0: lost, but remember why? The reason I think, and I think he mentioned many times.
7: He said he wanted to get a jump start on getting a new head coach and making sure the franchise was right.
0: The way I remember it, too, is that he looked around during that game and the seats were empty.
7: I mean, yes.
0: Or there were a lot
7: yes.
0: of empty seats. So I wonder, you know, at the end of the year after a lot of guys got hurt, you know, maybe that's different than the team really struggling in the middle of the season and the president looking around and saying, oh, boy, the fans are starting to tune us out a little bit. You know, and I don't think it's going to get to that point this year. But
7: right.
0: if the team sucks and gives the fans a chance, they right. will take that chance to do the same thing. You hear it every day, Bill. I think the fan base is losing patience very fast if they haven't already with this coach. So if it gets to that point, just knowing what we knew about Mark Murphy, I would imagine Ed Policy would probably feel the same way. And watch Sean Eichhorst with the Badgers. If that happens this year, that'll right. probably be a deciding factor. They had their lowest attendance in a home opener, you know, in a long time. Like, that matters to these people.
7: You're right, but the Eichhorst thing is so different because McIntosh just up and left. It wasn't like you said, okay, at the end of this year, Chris McIntosh is leaving.
0: For sure. Yeah.
7: You know, this was, oh, by the way, I got a deal in the middle of the night. They created a spot for me because I know I'm about ready to get blown out of here. So I'm getting the hell out of here. That was so weird the way that whole thing unfolded with the Badgers. But it's just, you know, just that's just my thought that, you know, he would have probably wanted to at least put things in place. That way, Ed Policy could come in and then judge for a couple of years. Because you don't hire a new coach, sign him to a five-year deal, and then fire him the next year. That very, very rarely happens. It's not unprecedented because the Packers have done it. They did it with Ray Rhodes. But I think that would have given Ed Policy a two-year cushion, and Mark Murphy would have taken the heat. It would have put Ed in a much better position. Yeah. No doubt. 877-867-1670. That's a great question, though. Really, really good question. Let's do this. We're going to go ahead and take a break. We'll come back. We got buy or sell. People seem to like that. So we got some buy or sell coming up. So don't go anywhere. Stay tuned. Got a whole lot more. Want to remind you when the Packers come back home. Yep. When the Packers come back home, their home opener is a Thursday night. It's a Thursday night, believe it or not. So we are going to be the new home of the Green and Gold postgame show. It's going to be on Prime Video. So you're going to want to come and join us after the fact. And they will have it on over there, as a matter of fact. If you're not going to be able to watch the game in the home market, come on over. Home Field Pub and Social, the restaurant, the Top Golf, all that good stuff that goes along with it after every Packers home game. We are going to be there. We're opening it up, our debut, Thursday night, September 24th, when the Packers come home to face the Atlanta Falcons. 7:15 kickoff at Lambeau Field. After the game, we're going to be right there for the Green and Gold postgame show. Home Field Pub and Social, Swing Suites, great food, a lot of beers on tap. Plus, we'll be there. Come on over and say hello. It's on Lombardi Avenue right there in Titletown. 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
2: Well, the Brewers will be back in action tonight out in Pittsburgh, less than 24 hours after clinching their fourth straight NL Central title. They did it thanks to their own 5-1 win over the Pirates and the Cubs falling 6-3 to the Braves. Milwaukee is the first team since the division was created in 1994 to win it four straight years. GM Matt Arnold's been impressed, says he can't wait to see what else the team can do.
3: Yeah, there's youth in there, but there's a lot of guys with a lot of experience too, you know, and just been through a lot, you know what I mean? And then it's so important to have just the balance that we have, guys that have done it, you know, a long time, guys that are brand new here. You know, it's just a really good mix, and I'm excited for what they're about to do.
2: Again, the Crew will face the Pirates tonight again. Logan Henderson gets the ball from Milwaukee. He's 10-3 with a 2.34 ERA. He's given up two or fewer runs in every start in the last month. Pittsburgh counters with Jared Jones. He's 4-6 with a 4.10 ERA. He hasn't allowed a run in either of his last two starts, though Milwaukee has clinched the division, still pushing for the best record in baseball and the home field advantage that comes with it. Right now, Brewers have a two-game lead on the Dodgers. First pitch tonight is at 5:40.
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2: Well, the Packers back to work today to get ready for their Week 2 matchup out in New York against the Jets. Green Bay looking to avoid the first 0-2 start during Matt LaFleur's tenure. And Wisconsin going to close out the non-conference portion of their season on Saturday when they host Eastern Michigan. Kick is at 11:30. With this Wisconsin Sports Zone Network update, I'm Zach Heil.

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3: They had a big night last night down at LD's Barbecue. One more week to go. They're going to be giving away the golf cart, the customized golf cart. And if you're looking for a chance at it, plus all the proceeds go to the Thin Blue Line, which is a really great cause for kids and families who have had an effect because their father or mother are police officers that have been either injured or killed in the line of duty, and they help out. So, man, it's always for a great cause. But I think the golf cart is actually pretty cool. They're giving that thing away next Tuesday night down at LD's Barbecue on Main Street in East Troy. They got some music down there. The final bike night of the season coming up, but LDs, they got it going on, and they're a great place with award-winning barbecue, award-winning food, and just a great place with a good group of people down there. So if you get a chance, head down next Tuesday night or this weekend if you're going to be out, you know, maybe watching the Packers game or Badgers game or whatever, and you want to bring some food home, great place to do it. That's LDS, LDsBBQ.com. That is LDsBBQ.com. I like what Gannon had to say, specifically into some of the matchups and such. I mean, he's not going to get into the totality of details, but he talked about the fine line between, you know, coaching, screaming at guys, guys missing assignments. Talked about the young guy in Brandon Cisse that, you know, he's just going to learn. You know, you're going up against one of the best, and I said that before, you're going up against Justin Jefferson, who's considered one of the premier receivers in the National Football League, and he gets behind you, but you stayed with him stride for stride. There's good and bad to take away from that, and you kind of figure, well, you knew he was going to give one up. At some point, you just, you hoped it wasn't going to be in that situation. And I guess the positive you take away from it was he was pretty much with him from the time he left the line of scrimmage. And Jefferson's got some wheels. So the fact that he was able to stay up with him, and that was just a perfectly thrown ball in a place in which you really weren't going to defend it, but you had your back to the play without even really getting an attempt to it. I get it. I understand that coaching side of things. So I thought that whole back and forth regarding that was good. The guys up front, you know, certainly, you know, some of the penalties he talked about, you know, and trying to teach guys like, hey, if a guy's going down, you got to be able to, in some way, shape, or form, it's a bang-bang play, but you got to be able to figure out how to pull up. You don't want to, first of all, you don't want to hurt anybody, but secondly, you don't want to give them the automatic first down. You know, you don't want to get all of that. So, so all of that I thought was rather interesting. In regards to some of the things that Jonathan Gannon had to say. And they didn't really use a specific, this is going to be our scheme 3-4 or 4-3. They came out and just started throwing everybody at them. And I love the rotation up front. You know, I love that everybody was getting into the mix. So, and I still do. I think that's the way you're going to win, whether it's Brooks or Hargrave or Wyatt or Jonathan Ford getting in on the action, Chris McClellan. You know, now Warren Brinson didn't play, obviously, but, you know, Anthony Campbell, I mean, whoever they could throw at him up front, that's what they were going to try to do. So I like that. I am looking forward to getting Warren Brinson back. Hopefully he's back sooner rather than later. And Tyron Hopper as well. But yeah, I philosophically speaking, I like what they have right now. I just want to see, like I said, I want to see this defense play well enough to win games. And this team win games. And I'm not looking for, hey, just hover around 500 and then get Micah Parsons back. I want Micah Parsons to be like a mid-season free agent pickup that puts you over the top to make you from top 10 to top 5.
4: I like that.
3: That's what I want. So, and they didn't play that way.
4: Because so, that is why he was brought here, by the way.
3: Right.
4: Let's remember why
3: exactly.
4: He was built this way.
3: Exactly. So that's why it's kind of like I'm... You know, yeah, I saw some good things, but they still lost the game, and they still gave up a bunch of points.
4: Well, that's kind of the problem, isn't it? That Keyshawn Nixon played great, and Jordan Love did a lot of great things.
3: Yeah.
4: The rookie kicker was good, and Christian Watson was great, and you lost by 17. Like, that's
3: yeah, right.
4: That's kind of the issue. That's the issue.
3: Exactly.
4: The team.
3: Yeah, and that's exactly 100% correct. Ryan writes over in the comment side of the page, with the Chiefs eaters, he says, what do you think the record has to be in Green Bay for the head coach to get fired mid-season? This season, he has, you know, emphasized. He says 3-9. I think if you... 3-9 might do that. Yeah. 3-9 might do that. Depends on how they look. Again, it's easy to give you a number. You know, say they start off 0-6. I mean, that could possibly happen. You know, I mean, I don't know. But if they lose a couple of games, say your quarterback's gone and you're still playing really well and you've got some close games, but they're just losses and you can see the season slipping away, but there's a lot of fight in these guys, well, maybe he keeps them around. Or if they beat some cupcakes but lose to good teams that normally we should be, you know, I shouldn't say we because I don't play, but they should be extremely competitive with, specifically in their own division, and they look like they've given up, then, yeah, you're going to make a change. Because if it looks like your team's quitting, then, yeah, you're going to make a change. So there's a lot of circumstance there. I can't give you just a blanket yes or no. But if they're 3-9, things have gone pretty bad in a lot of different ways. So to answer your question, yeah, that I would come close to agreeing with.
4: I think they would. The only reason I could see them firing is if this season goes sideways and you know it's sideways at, like, Thanksgiving. Like,
3: right.
4: It's clear they're not making the playoffs. This has run its course. And then I would put it on the board, like, does Ed Policy pull the Mark Murphy and look out in week 16, eliminated from the playoffs, and no one's at the games?
3: Right.
4: You know, that type of... That's the only situation. Yes. I could... I don't think they're going to fire him to save the season. They're going to fire him because the season is lost, and they want to get a head start on what's next.
3: Right.
4: And I would really bet against that because I don't think the season's going to crash and burn like that. Let's say they miss the playoffs.
3: I don't either.
4: I still think they're going to win 7 or 8 games and be there because you saw it Sunday. Even when they're being dopes and the offensive line can't block anyone, there's still lots of good players on this
3: right. team. Yeah, I would agree with that. I would definitely agree with that. Let's do this. We'll take a quick break. When we come back from a little earlier, we're going to hear from Matt LaFleur. So stay tuned. Don't go anywhere. This portion of the program brought to you by our good friends at Pottawatomie, the hotel, the casino, the sports book, everything that's going on there. They got WinFest happening right now. It's not done yet. They're giving away $300,000 in cash and prizes coming up in about a week. A week and a half, as a matter of fact. So stay tuned for that if you haven't tuned into that already. And don't forget, coming up on October 25th, we are going to be in Carter, Wisconsin. Carter, Wisconsin, we're looking forward to going to. Forest County, Pottawatomie, that's where we're going to be. And we're going to be doing the Green and Gold postgame show live from the Rockin' Brews up there in Carter, Wisconsin, at the Pottawatomie location there. So I'm excited about that. For all the information for the locations, go to Pottawatomie.com. That is Pottawatomie.com.
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21: WKTY weather for western Wisconsin and southeastern Minnesota.
22: Partly cloudy this afternoon with a high of 75. East winds 5 to 10 miles an hour. 59 tonight, chance for showers. Slight chance of rain showers tomorrow. High of 75, cloudy. Upper 60s Friday with thunderstorms likely. Turning warmer Saturday with highs in the low 70s and scattered showers possible. Right now, 72.
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3: Welcome back to the program. 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Hopefully you're enjoying your day. Brewers, NL Central champions, always great. Badgers looking to get and continue in the win column, but to kind of gain a little more momentum. Coming up this weekend at Camp Randall, and the Packers back on the practice field today looking to better themselves, specifically in the offensive line portion of things, from what we saw this past week. So there you have it. AJ Bell says, nonstop raw audio this week. Yeah, if you haven't listened to the program ever, then yeah, that's what it is. We do a lot of sound from inside 1265, a lot of sound from inside the Brewers games. We even have Luke Fickell pressers. Yeah, people listen to that. It's huge. It's wild. If you don't like listening to it, go somewhere else. That's fine. And then come back when you want to hear something. We'll do more of that. But next, Matt LaFleur. And everybody's calling for Matt LaFleur and kind of hanging on his every word right now, what he has to say about the problems that they have. So Matt LaFleur meeting a little bit earlier today with the media. Here's Matt.
14: I don't know if it's morning or afternoon. So still morning.
16: JG said yesterday that whenever he plays Geno Smith, he seems to play well. What have you seen from him?
14: Yeah, we've only gone against him a couple times. Last time was in Seattle, and he ended up having to leave the game. So, but he's a

0: I think their O-line is a really good unit. I think it's one of the better ones we'll probably see all year. So I think it's a pretty good challenge for us.
1: Why, you know, quarterback gets it 15, 18 times, you might think like, oh, you know, that obviously you don't want that to happen and there's something wrong up front. But how has Jordan been with this team and reacting to what happened?
0: The one thing you know about Jordan Love, he is right here every day. He's so consistent, and he's just ready to get back to work.
2: Man, we saw Christian come back so strong in the second half of last year. Obviously, he had a big game again in week one. Is there still another level for him, do you think? I mean, is there something maybe that he can still be pushed toward?
0: I think every player can. Each and every week's a new week in this league. That's why you're only as good as your last game. So he's a guy that I don't worry about. He comes to work every day with a great attitude, great energy, and he goes out there and performs. And so it's not a surprise to me of what he's been able to do.
3: He said Monday that it would take a pretty Herculean effort to overhaul a defense to do what Brian Flores' defense does early in the season. When we think of Brian Flores' defense, there's a brand that we know of. With your exposure there, what do you think of when you think about his defense?
0: I think I just kind of explained that in terms of they're going to fly around, they're going to hit you, they're going to play aggressive. They're going to get hands on you at all three levels, and they're just a really scrappy, competitive group. And I think he does a good job schematically presenting different challenges. And so we definitely got to focus on us in regards to making sure that we're on all our details so we can go out and play at the level that I think we're capable of playing.
4: What did you think of what Johnny gave you guys on Sunday, and how does that open up the 2 and 3 tight end, you know, looks with having a guy like that?
0: Yeah, I think it was great. I mean, we had a couple explosives out of 13 personnel, not only in the pass game but in the run game as well, and just his ability. He's played a lot of football, and so you can move him around. He still has a lot of juice in his legs, I think, and I mean, you saw it on the big completion on the keeper, so. And he's a pro's pro. Like, the guy, he's a great guy for everybody in the locker room to see, just to see how he goes about his business.
3: Can you use him essentially the way that you would use Luke in your scheme?
0: Yeah, I absolutely.
5: That's good. Thank you, guys.
0: Thanks.
6: There you go. Matt LaFleur talking to the media. A lot to kind of unpack, but nothing too deep. I mean, basically, it's like, look, it's like the Lou Holtz thing, you know, when he used to give credit to, you know, Holy Trinity Church for playing Notre Dame about how great they are and they could beat us at any point in time. You know, he gives a lot of credit to the Jets for being a good team. They you know, all the cliche, they play hard, they fight, you know, okay. But the biggest thing I think to me was he hints at changes in the offensive line. Obviously, Banks coming back and practicing, but he hints at changes on the offensive line. I mean, that's what everybody's looking at. Yeah, defensively, there's some things there to be a little bit concerned about, but I think it more hinges off of, you know, short fields, bad offensive play, collapses. Although he didn't get really too much into the second half. Like, he didn't talk about the culture, the mentality. He wouldn't go there. I guess the more you address it, the more it becomes the giant, you know, pink elephant in the room that everybody on the team is going to have to address, but it's there. We all know it's there. That pressure is there. Out of the 920, hey, Bill, do you think Matt LaFleur is losing the locker room? Not yet. Not yet. But if this persists, say they get a win on Sunday, and they come back home and lose to the Falcons, and then they go back out on the road, and they lose to Tampa Bay, and they start off the season 1-3, 1-4, and, you know, you come back home and you get your ass handed to you by Chicago and Dallas. You got one win, 5-6 games. Yeah, I think at that point in time, then you could probably see that thing begin to erode. John in Eau Claire says, good afternoon, Bill. I know it's only one game into the NFL season, but do you see an improvement on Jonathan Gannon's defense compared to Jeff Hafley's defense from last year? What I see is just more activity. He's bringing it from everywhere. Sometimes you bring it because you have to. When you blitz, it's because you can't win one-on-one. But he's bringing it like much like a Brian Flores type of defense. He's bringing it from everywhere. And I love the rotation up front. Yes, to answer your question, I do see some different things. Whether or not they're better or worse, we'll wait and see. But I do like some of the rotations up front. I do like the fact that he's just bringing pressure all over. It seemingly, anyway, inspired guys. You know, look at the game Keyshawn Nixon had and the energy they played with. But, you know, again, down the stretch, you watched it all fall apart. You didn't have that closing ability when you really needed your defense to say, we will not be deterred. And they, instead, they turned up into the turd. So there you go. Out of the 715 said, did you hear sources Colorado State and Wisconsin mutually agreeing to cancel the game in September of 2027? Colorado State initiated the conversation as a way to play seven home games in 2027. They are expected to add another game. Wisconsin expected to replace CSU with UMass, whatever. Okay, I didn't see that, but it wouldn't surprise me at all. Out of the 612, if the Packers lose to the Jets, I'm becoming a Bears fan until the flop is gone. Oh, my God. I don't care how bad things get. I'm not becoming a Bears fan. I don't care who you are. I don't care who you are. All right, we got another segment yet, so don't go anywhere. Stay tuned. Got a whole lot more to get to. Plus, don't forget, tomorrow morning, Tyler Dunn is going to join us early on. He's going to be in Buffalo getting ready to see the new game at Highmark between the Bills and company. And we'll talk with him about, obviously, the Packers. We'll talk to him a little bit about the reunion between Mike McCarthy and Aaron Rodgers, which they had a successful debut together. All of that upcoming tomorrow on the show, among other things, to say the very least. This portion of the program brought to you by our friends over there at the Bud Pavilion, which Harvest Fair is in the beginning of October, is right around the corner, the first weekend in October. They've got Harvest Fair, and then they shut it down. They got some good musical acts Friday, Saturday, and Sunday. Sunday's going to be a watch party for the Packers. Third Ward Beer Garden in Catalano Square, open Wednesday, Thursday, Friday, Saturday. As long as weather permits, they're going to be going late into the season. That's the Third Ward Beer Garden at Catalano Square in downtown Milwaukee. The Bud Pavilion open up at the Wisconsin State Fair Park. Stay tuned. We close it out next.
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15: The debut of the 2027. Bill Michaels Huddle, we are back tonight on many of these same stations. And I know our friends at WOSQ carry us. I'm not sure if WDUZ up in Green Bay does. Not sure. If they do, and you're up in Green Bay, let us know. I think our friends over at WMAM, Jim and the gang, Jim Callow and the gang, I think they carry us up there. WMAM, the zone out in Madison does. I'm not quite sure about our affiliates in La Crosse and in Eau Claire, but we are back tonight, 6 to 8. And if you don't get it in your area, you can find us on YouTube, Facebook, Instagram. 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The Huddle tonight back at 6 o'clock this evening. 6 to 8 tonight. And we're going to have Mike Clemens is going to be with us, as he always makes his appearance in the first hour of the program. We get a chance to once again catch up with our buddy Mark Schofield. And then we make our picks. Sure to go wrong. It was a little bit of a weird week, but at least we got off right around 500 this week. So last year, Grant was well above 500. I was trailing him, so we'll see what this year holds. So there you have it. All right, until we all reconvene back here, 6 o'clock this evening, 4 hours from now for the Bill Michaels Huddle, it's time for us to get out of here. Have a good one.

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7: WKTY weather for western Wisconsin and southeastern Minnesota.
8: Partly cloudy this afternoon with a high of 75. East winds 5 to 10 miles an hour. 59 tonight, chance for showers. Slight chance of rain showers tomorrow, high of 75, cloudy. Upper 60s Friday with thunderstorms likely. Turning warmer Saturday with highs in the low 70s and scattered showers possible. Currently 74.
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0: 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I love that company, I love that family, and I love the relationship we've had for a number of years. Thank you very much to them. So I want to remind you, as part of the show being what it is right now, we are on Westwood One Sports. We are on Terrestrial Radio. I would say right now, I have to look it up, but we're close to right around 200 stations. But not all of them, not many of them,
1: a million.
0: Actually, and I appreciate all of them, but not many of them actually engage with the program, the official account. This one did. 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At 95.3 The Score is their handle. They write for At Jim Rome. April 27th, 1982, after Boss George let Reggie Jackson walk to the Angels, he comes to the Bronx. He takes Ron Guidry deep. Yankees fans chant, Steinbrenner sucks. New York fans, no inept ownership. 95.3 The Score. Appreciate y'all. Yeah, that's true. Listen, don't act like this is some one-off that a once popular player came back and did something and there were fans that still love that guy and then got up and cheered for that guy. Why is this so confusing? Don't act like this is the first time this has ever happened. And Mets player, again, can say nothing because Mets team is so horrible. If Mets team was in first place, playing their asses off, that might be a different conversation, maybe. But if Mets team is that bad with that roster and that money in it, and they're not playing for anything at this juncture of the season, and one of their guys comes back that they did dirty, and the fans still love him, why is Mets players so shocked at that? Mets players should look in the mirror and ask why they aren't doing better, as opposed to why are the fans doing that? No, why are you doing what you're doing or not doing what you're supposed to be doing? This guy cracks me up. Aaron Michael, 318 on the chat. Is this dude looking for Sarah Connor? I actually see it.
2: Sarah Connor?
0: How can you not see it? He does look like he's looking for Sarah Connor.
2: I need your clothes, your boots, and your motorcycle.
0: Your clothes, your boots, your motorcycle, and Sarah Connor. Where is Sarah Connor?
2: Sarah Connor.
0: Sarah. Sarah Connor, where are you?
2: Connor.
0: I'm looking for Sarah Connor.
2: Sarah Connor.
0: We got an AI family. Dude from Cheers 07. Fake 49ers receiver looks more real than AI guy. Another good point. Look at this guy. I see what this guy tried to do, but it's not a good comp. This guy, in response to what we're talking about with the Mets and Mets fan, cheering for a former Met, at Branson 6447, quote, I cheer every time my wife's boyfriend comes over. Amusing, but doesn't work. Yay! 1-800-636-8686. You know who's having a day? Jack in NC in chat. AI guy is a future Oriole. Signed, David Stearns. Jack in NC. Hey, he's the Munkin. He denies the Browns is the Browns. He just lost his luncheon. Next time Vance Mack's in town. Try that again, Albie. 3, 2, 1. Hey, he's the Munkin. He denies the Browns is the Browns. He just lost his luncheon. Next time Vance Mack's in town. So true. So true. Way to go, Jack. Well played. I told you Jack was having a day. Stephen the Buckeye is in. Quote, guarantee 75% of your listening audience doesn't understand what terrestrial radio means. You're using words too big for the clones. No, Now, this is the point of the show. We are trying to place the show on as many platforms, as many stations as we possibly can, so as many of you can find the product as possible. I am extremely proud of our terrestrial background and the fact that Westwood One Sports is still in that business. Not only still in that business, but started this business. They know. They know. Eric in the South Side, when will Rome be on extraterrestrial radio? Well, we're looking into it. I hope I get there before the robots get to us. That's the big thing. Who's going to get us first, the aliens or the robots? Oh, that's a good question. Stay
1: this
0: tuned.
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11: Well, the Brewers will be back in action tonight out in Pittsburgh, less than 24 hours after clinching their fourth straight NL Central title. They did it thanks to their own 5-1 win over the Pirates and the Cubs falling 6-3 to the Braves. Milwaukee is the first team since the division was created in 1994 to win it four straight years. GM Matt Arnold's been impressed, says he can't wait to see what else the team can do.
12: Yeah, there's youth in there, but there's a lot of guys with a lot of experience too, you know, and just been through a lot, you know what I mean? And that it's so important to have just the balance that we have, guys that have done it, you know, a long time, guys that are brand new here. You know, it's just a really good mix, and I'm excited for what they're about to do.
11: Again, the crew will face the Pirates tonight again. Logan Henderson gets the ball from Milwaukee. He's 10-3 with a 2.34 ERA. He's given up two or fewer runs in every start in the last month. Pittsburgh counters with Jared Jones. He's 4-6 with a 4.10 ERA. He hasn't allowed a run in either of his last two starts, though Milwaukee has clinched the division, still pushing for the best record in baseball and the home field advantage that comes with it. Right now, Brewers have a two-game lead on the Dodgers. First pitch tonight is at 5:40.
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11: Well, the Packers back to work today to get ready for their Week 2 matchup out in New York against the Jets. Green Bay looking to avoid the first 0-2 start during Matt LaFleur's tenure. And Wisconsin going to close out the non-conference portion of their season on Saturday when they host Eastern Michigan. Kick is at 11:30. With this Wisconsin Sports Zone Network update, I'm Zach Heil. At noon, turning to the Badgers, they're 24.5-point favorites in their non-conference finale against Eastern Michigan coming up on Saturday. Kick is at 11:30.
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11: Well, the NL Central champion Brewers are in action tonight against the Pirates again. Milwaukee still playing for something. Home field advantage throughout the playoffs. They hold a two-game lead on the Dodgers for that right now. The team also 6 wins shy of 100, a total they've never reached in franchise history. With this Wisconsin Sports Zone Network update, I'm Zach Heil, Print.
14: Murph touched on it where, you know, this year we didn't sneak up on anybody, and last year, frankly, I'm not sure we expected it. This year we did expect it as we finally got our footing, and we all expected to be here, and we, you know, this is just step one to what the team wants to accomplish. You have like a champagne toast and go back to work. I love that we set that standard. Love that we have all those banners, but now we need to make the next step this year, make the next step and win the national.

0: back room. So,
1: which is to say, okay, if he goes down, the other guy's fine.
0: Yeah, if he goes down, there's not a big drop off. That's what he says all the time. So you're saying we need a good Colton Joseph. I'm saying we just need a good quarterback.
1: Sure.
0: And if Luke Fickell has all the confidence in the world in Deuce Adams or in Ryan Hopkins, which is who I think they would go with, then shoot.
1: I mean, I'll go to Ryan Hopkins. I don't
0: then care. We just need a really good Ryan Hopkins.
1: Sure.
0: Because I agree, we need somebody at the helm who's able to make those decisions, because Abu Sama is not going to be able to run up the middle of the A gap like he did two times.
1: Yeah.
0: At the beginning of, or at least one of those times.
1: He basically won him the game.
0: He literally had his way.
1: Yeah, he basically won him the game early on. A couple big plays and they got the punt. It's like,
0: the game's
1: so
0: over.
1: What did Colton Joseph tell you earlier this week when you talked to him?
0: So we were asking him what was different between him playing at Old Dominion and being with the Badgers. What's the biggest difference? And he just goes, And remember, this was...
1: Sounds like a Rhodes Scholar already.
0: This was after game two at Camp Randall, his first time playing in front of the fans. And he just goes, well, just a lot of pressure. It's just very different pressure. And I'm not saying this verbatim because I can't remember the exact quote. But basically, he told all of us that every single play, every snap, every fourth down, every first down, he was naming them off.
1: Mm-hmm.
0: And he goes, just a lot more pressure. And it almost made me feel like if somebody was saying that on my team that I was coaching, this is a concern.
1: Yes.
0: You are feeling the weight of this game to a level that I don't know is necessary. Yes, well, we want our quarterback to care, but if he feels that way, how does that change his decision making?
1: I wonder what pressure he's describing, because Jim Polzin on Monday asked Fickell, it's like, do you think any of the players are feeling the fact that they're kind of playing to save your job?
0: Mm-hmm.
1: I don't know. Do you think Colton Joseph, like, they brought me here and this is this coach's last chance. If I play poorly, he's going to get fired. Or do you think more he's thinking about himself, like, man, if I don't play well, I'm going to get criticized? Because I would feel like it's more likely the second thing.
0: I completely agree. Now, I'm just speculating because he's never actually been asked about that.
1: Yeah.
0: But in the way that he talks, it feels like he feels personal responsibility and responsibility to his teammates more than Fickell.
1: Sure.
0: Or maybe
1: which
0: his,
1: is legit.
0: And more his quarterback coach or something like that. But on the Fickell side of things, I have not been super fond, super positive of Fickell.
1: No.
0: But also, if he is gone.
1: Fickell. Mm-hmm.
0: Is gone at the end of this year or in the middle of this year, what does the recruiting landscape look like for the guys that are currently committed? Because Badger fans, we do not have a bad recruiting class.
1: It's very good
0: coming
1: class.
0: Up. It is one of the best recruiting classes that we've had in years.
1: In-state guys, yeah.
0: In my opinion. Do the in-state guys change their preferences? I don't know. I think they're probably coming here for...
1: Well, they're not coming here because the program's been the balls.
0: Right.
1: You know what I mean? Like the team's been bad. So I don't know. I guess we can address that when we get there. Like, that's certainly a question. I do wonder, you know, what's going on with Colton Joseph. I haven't been impressed. You got a couple more minutes to do one more segment?
0: Yeah,
1: we can
0: absolutely
1: fit this last break in. I do want to ask you about Grace Egan, because that made the morning show this morning. I'm driving in the last half hour, you and Vagabar was out yesterday.
0: It
1: was 2 days ago.
0: Monday.
1: Anyways, it's been all over our network. I should have just said that. We'll talk about this volleyball story and final thoughts on football next.
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1: Got a couple minutes here. Wrap up the hour with Kate Fox. She's joining us. She's been on every Badger beat. She was at Bascom today with the basketball team, which maybe we can discuss later this week or sometime soon. I do want to pick your brain about this Grace Egan situation. And I brought this up last night. Basically, what happened was she had a great match and then was MIA. She wasn't on the bench. Nobody knew what was going on. No injury report, no nothing. Kelly Sheffield didn't say anything. And then she announces on her Instagram that her back is jacked up. So let's pick it up there. What is happening here?
0: Yeah. So it had actually been a week and a half since she had that incredible match. Mm-hmm. She wasn't with Florida? The team. Yeah, she played really great against Florida, career match. Next day, nowhere to be found, undisclosed injury. Then the next Monday, about 5 days later, we ask him, hey, what happened to Grace Egan? He says, no injury report. I'm not going to say anything. We're going to go down to Texas, play two top teams. It is what it is. I'm sorry, guys. I wish I could tell you. Okay, whatever. We got to respect that. He's playing two top 10 teams. And then she doesn't travel with them to Texas mm-hmm. whatsoever. So imagine, and I said this on the morning show, but it's like a Mason Posa situation, not traveling, and nowhere to be found.
1: And you're not told anything.
0: Absolutely no information.
1: Speculate.
0: Then on Tuesday, I'm at the press conference. And again, we ask, hey, any information on Grace Egan? Why didn't she come with you to Texas? He just goes, some things are better left to the player to tell you what they're going through.
1: So weird.
0: So bizarre. And then she makes this huge Instagram post. Everyone's speculating. They're thinking pregnancy. They're thinking...
1: They, as in
0: everybody that I saw on Twitter, are thinking... A season-ending injury, somebody in the family died, something like that. Nope, she just has a back injury. So everyone's just kind of wondering, why the heck did she say this about on her Instagram, make it a huge deal for the back injury? Well, Kelly Sheffield goes on a podcast today, says she woke up, couldn't feel her legs after mm-hmm. the match, couldn't walk, spent the day at the ER. They have no idea how serious it is, but she's going to try to be back for the season. So just kind of bizarre press conference happenings with somebody who's very typically in Kelly Sheffield, one of the most renowned coaches in Wisconsin, one of the winningest coaches ever, who's normally super straightforward about this kind of thing. It was just a roundabout way to do it. And it created a lot of drama around the volleyball program.
1: Just gave way too much red meat to sports talk radio hosts, too.
0: 100%.
1: You know how irresponsible those people are with stories like this.
0: Well, I did feel bad. One of my posts about speculating felt made me feel bad because it got on Sports Illustrated. And
1: never feel bad.
0: The Sports Illustrated story said, it may not be an injury. And then they posted, actually, it is an injury. And I was like, oh, that might have something to do with me. But I did say it just didn't necessarily sound like it. So I want to be straightforward about it.
1: Well, the coach can just say, hey, she's got a bad back. We don't know how bad it is. She'll tell you when we know more.
0: Or maybe she has an injury. We'll tell you later on. She's going to announce it.
1: All right. Hour number two next. Kate, thank you for the time.
0: Yeah, of course. I'd love to come back sometime soon, Grant.
1: Please, let's do it. Hour two, Zach's update first.
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14: Well, the Packers got back to work today to start prepping for their trip to New York to face the Jets. That included an offensive line that struggled mightily, especially in the fourth quarter when Green Bay melted down in that 39-22 loss to Minnesota. They'll have another tough task this week against the 1-0 Jets, but Coach Matt LaFleur still has confidence in them.
15: I would expect them to react positively. I think they're going to take the coaching. They're going to take it to heart. I know that's a prideful group, and we're just looking to get a little bit better each and every day.
14: The offensive line's issues meant Jordan Love getting hit a lot, 18 times to be exact.
15: One thing you know about Jordan Love, he is right here every day. He's so consistent, and he's just ready to get back to work.
14: Packers injury list included a new name today as edge rusher Lucas Van Ness is in the concussion protocol, listed as limited. Aaron Banks also limited. The guard missed the opening game, but there is hope he'll return versus New York. Kick on Sunday is at noon. Turning to the Badgers, they're 24.5-point favorites in their non-conference finale against Eastern Michigan coming up on Saturday. Kick is at 11:30.
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14: Well, the NL Central champion Brewers are in action tonight against the Pirates again. Milwaukee's still playing for something. Home field advantage throughout the playoffs. They hold a 2-game lead on the Dodgers for that right now. The team also 6 wins shy of 100, a total they've never reached in franchise history. With this Wisconsin Sports Zone Network update, I'm Zach Heil, Print.
17: And Murph touched on it where this year we didn't sneak up on anybody. And last year, frankly, I'm not sure we expected it. This year we did expect it as we finally got our footing. And we all expected to be here. And we, this is just step one to what the team wants to accomplish. You have like a champagne toast and go back to work. I love that we set that standard. Love that we have all those banners. But now we need to make the next step this year. Make the next step and win the national.

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1: Can I kick it? Welcome on back. BetMGM Tonight, Westwood One Sports. He's Brad Evans. I'm Pat Boyle. Couldn't help myself. Number to join the show, 310-840-4910.
2: Yes,
1: we got the numbers nerd coming up at the top of the hour. And in about 30 minutes from now, we're going to talk to our guy Joe DeLeon after a wild week in college football. So definitely don't want to miss that, our college football insider. But for now, how about a little true or false? Let's get producer Brandon Combs in the mix. He'll delegate this segment. Combsy, what's going on, brother? Cubbies and the Braves underway in Wrigleyville. And I know it's a big game tonight for you and Brad and Monty.
3: Yep. Got the game on in the background, and Shota Imanaga just got out of the first inning unscathed, even though he had runners on first and second. So Cubs coming up in the bottom half. Hopefully PCA can either A, hit another home run, or B, get on base and get closer to 40-40 with a couple of stolen bases tonight. All right.
1: There we go.
3: You guys ready for some true or false?
1: Oh, yeah.
4: Yeah, let's do it.
3: All right, let's start right in the NFL. Looking ahead to a mammoth Tequila Thursday matchup between the Lions and the Bills, both teams easily reach at least 23 points scored as the over goes way past the 53.5 on BetMGM. Brad, true or false?
4: That is indeed true. I think there is going to be a plethora of points scored there in the opening of Highmark Stadium.